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1: On the next A Numbers Game, the MLB draft is this weekend. How about that little curveball? Luke Swain, who was so successful with the NBA and NHL recently, obviously NFL every year. 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Jordan Sherwood on UFC 329, all of his bets. And of course, it's Friday. You know what that means. I saved the best for last. Fezzik and Felica. Let's do it. 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
5: 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Brian Windhorst says that the Sixers are in this. 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
7: He is Aaron Halterman, and we are back after the first weekend, opening weekend from Saratoga, where Europe reigns supreme, much like they have in the World Cup thus far. Aaron, we got to talk about an old friend winning the Suburban that Dave Weaver called, and I'm not very happy about. We're going to talk about Crude Velocity, what his plans are moving forward. Nisos hat into the ring, and I love every bit of it. We'll talk about that. We got Saturday previews as well. The Iowa Derby, the Indiana Derby. Yes, Aaron Halterman picked these races, and the Bowling Green Stakes from Saratoga. So busy show, Mr. Halterman. How we doing?
9: They're running a derby. We're going to cover it. That's the whole thing, Somich. And that's what it is, unless it's the Texas Derby, because nobody can bet on it unless you're in Texas. We won't do that one. But yeah, we're definitely doing it, man. I think Iowa Festival Racing is very good. I think there's a very good card at Horseshoe Indianapolis. Like, no kidding aside, I think it's good betting on these 2 days. So we'll cover that. And then, of course, Saratoga for sure. But doing well. Definitely a fun week of Saratoga to get going. And it's just going to get better from here.
7: Yeah, pretty crazy. Look, I agree with you. Both of the cards are good. I'm gonna get hate from the comments. Thank you, by the way, for all the comments we got on the last episode. Really appreciate all that. We'll talk about those a little bit later in the show, as well as our best bets. But I'm over this three-year-old class. I don't want to talk about these horses anymore. And now we're talking about the lower level ones. I'm just like, all right, you know what? I will listen to you, Aaron. I will obviously talk about these races. We'll go through them post by post. We'll pick some winners, hopefully. But I don't need any more of these three-year-olds in my life than I absolutely have to have at this point. That's how I felt when I was starting to handicap these races.
9: Got really, really bad news for you. The Haskell's coming up. The Jim Dandy's coming up. The Travers, the Pennsylvania Derby. You're not done with them, Mike. You're definitely not done with them. They're still going to be around. So I get it. Don't hate me in the comments. I love these races in this crop, and I want to keep handicapping them for you.
7: I'll just say this. I will not be betting a ton of money on the majority of these races. That's subject to change if I decide I have a big opinion in any of them. Not a monster one in these two races, but still very much excited to cover them. All right, we got to start out with the turf course over at Saratoga. And overall, I just want to just the first weekend at Saratoga. We'll talk about the winner, both the Belmont Oaks and the Belmont Derby here. But what were your takeaways? First weekend at Saratoga, how did you think the track played? What was your overall betting experience?
9: I thought the track got very fair throughout the week. I thought Friday you saw the bias that we kind of referenced on the show. And I was like, yeah, there it is. I thought it evened out. I mean, there were kind of horses from everywhere that were winning. I had a great weekend other than the races we covered. You know, I did not do well at all. I was doing great on 4th of July until they got to the late pick five and then not so.

0: North despite recording the best points differential in the division last year at plus 68. The only other team since 1990 to finish last in the division with the best score differential was the 2022 Saints. Who could forget that in the NFC South? So, and then with the Bears, much like with the Commanders the year before, right? Everybody's like, oh, even without the injury to Jaden, people are like, oh, you won so many games in cardiac fashion. Clearly, you're due for a bit of a regression. Same justifiably could be said about the Bears. Yep. So, and then the Packers are the Packers, right? I think they'll always be there. But I think the schedule tips this towards the Lions. We'll do the other two divisions a little later on. Paul Carr joins us to talk about the global football that is the beautiful game, World Cup quarters. Let's go. And I got questions about Messi and Pulisic as well. Coming back, Numbers Game, VSiN, the Sports Betting Network.
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0: It's a brutal schedule for the Chargers. 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
7: This is Zachary Cohen from the Hardwood Handicappers podcast, where I'm analyzing everything that you see in the NBA this offseason. The bombshell trade that sent Jaylen Brown to the Philadelphia 76ers, who now they are way up there on the Eastern Conference odds board in terms of winning the conference. They are in the mix in terms of winning the championship at 22-1. You have some players that can play on both ends of the floor. You have guys that can create their own shots. You have guys that can knock down threes, all of it. But for the Celtics, let's start with Paul George. This is still a player that can score efficiently, can make plays for others, and can defend. Last year, this team wins 56 games with Jaylen Brown without Jason Tatum. Swap Tatum and Brown now, add Paul George, add Mitchell Robinson, who they just signed and really upgraded the center position. I just don't really see the panic in terms of this team not being a 55-60 win team again. From NBA free agency and trades to the upcoming summer league and futures betting values, follow Hardwood Handicappers throughout the offseason, wherever you get your podcasts and on the VSiN Watch app.
8: 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Belgium and Spain will kick us off in the FIFA World Cup. 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And speaking of, love England in that matchup. We'll tell you how we're going to play it. Summer League rolls on. We'll have best bets right here in Sin City. And a deep dive into the NL Cy Young market where there is one man worth pointing to play. It's Money Moves, 11-1 Pacific, 2-4 Eastern, only on VSiN, the Sports Betting Network.
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7: Give him a ton of credit. Didn't have him, was definitely the most wrong about this race out of all of them. And yeah, you just got to give him a ton of credit. He got the trip and he got the job done.
8: Yeah, I was kicking myself. I thought I went three deep in this race. Stars and Stripes just hung wide the whole time, never really fired. Didn't have any, like, again, I'm not even like taking anything away. You're talking about Antiquarian. Yeah, he missed the break. He stumbled. No one was beating Phileas Fogg if they let him go 23-48, 112. It's just not happening. He's won going 23-46, 110. Like, I don't know how you're going to catch him with no pressure up there going those numbers. So it's hard for me to even, like, knock any.

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10: I think you tried to manufacture what you just said, what you're looking for, in the hell we did. I think he is the one that it's like, he could stalk. Now he's weird. Sometimes he comes from way out of it, and sometimes he's right up there. Maybe he can just sit fourth or fifth like you want him this time. I think it's possible in the spot. It sets up like it should, right?
11: 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Like, right? 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
10: Let's go to the spa, baby. Let's go. Bowling Green, grade 2.
11: That's right. Only one Saratoga race from this set. I got a couple best bets. Aaron's got one as well. He is going to go take us back to Prairie Meadows a little bit later in the show. But we will go to the Saturday Saratoga card, race number 10, mile and 3/8 over the turf course here in what I will say is not the most robust field. Most likely only 7 going postward here. We do have some also eligibles in case we're on the main track. 3 of those listed. But still a very contentious race. You got Mignonette Station here at 2-1. You've got Fort George, the 4-horse, sitting at 9-5. And you've got the horse on the rail. Oh, Crazy Bone. 5-2 on the morning line. Where are you going, Aaron?
12: Yeah, your depression is over. It's funny how you're just beaming from ear to ear now that we've gotten out Prairie Meadows and Horseshoe out of the way and we're at Saratoga. Yeah, look, this is probably not the best running of the Bowling Green you'll ever see, but I do think it's a pretty, you know, interesting race. I don't think we're going to get a big long shot here. I think it's one of those three logical horses that you mentioned. I'm going to take the largest, at least on the morning line, the largest price of the three you mentioned. I'm going to the rail. I'm going to go Old Crazy Bone. I love the name, number one. It's one of the best names out there.

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5: Going along on a Friday edition of VSiN by the Books, Jensen Lewis alongside the Moose, Mark Melusis. A lot of fun yesterday, handicapping a little more of an abbreviated slate in Major League Baseball. Nice four-unit winner yesterday overall on my picks, so congratulations for those that tailed at VSiN.com as pro subscribers. We also got some news yesterday in Tampa Bay here, Moose. I know a lot of people have been kind of clamoring for an update here on Yankee slugger Aaron Judge. Well, general manager Brian Cashman was in Tampa. He's there with the rest of the Yankee brass. They will be conducting their meetings and doing the Major League Baseball amateur draft, which begins over the weekend there from their compound in Tampa. But he did take some questions from the media addressing two of their bigger injury concerns, namely Aaron Judge and Giancarlo Stanton. Here is Brian Cashman on the timeline for Aaron Judge and an update on his injury.
6: It's about the 6-week mark for Aaron Judge. Has he been re-imaged yet? Is there a plan to have him re-imaged?
7: Yeah, we're going to re-image him during the All-Star break. So that'll give us a real idea of where that currently sits. But I don't think we want to put him at risk, you know, of coming back while still injured, which would imply, again, he should be asymptomatic before we turn him loose. So I think if he's asymptomatic and not feeling anything and they're showing healing, then I think it's probably appropriate to get him going again. But we don't want to, you know, because the schedule is what it is, put him in a position where we're putting him in jeopardy where, you know, somehow it gets worse.
5: Okay, that is Yankees general manager Brian Cashman. Also, just some specifics here, Moose, and I'll get your take. It was reported that Cashman also alluded to the fact that the imaging they anticipate would not be clean, meaning that they were still going to get some issue there in the upper body and the rib cage. Now, he has had a real, real problem, and he's been very limited doing any upper body workouts or anything in earnest to really strengthen and get himself ready to find his way back. You had mentioned the timetable, mid to late August. I would assume on the aggressive side that that's probably right. Never want to hear that they already anticipate the imaging not being clean, but this is on the heels now of Giancarlo Stanton, for people just joining us, that injured his calf that was already injured and he was rehabbing. Completely new injury from Giancarlo Stanton. It does not sound like he is anywhere close to coming back. We're like 3 weeks and change from the trade deadline. It's a major issue for the Yankees to have to deal with, knowing that they're going to have to make some moves potentially in the dark with the timetables of both Judge and Stanton not really clarified.
8: Yeah, and you throw in the fact that they don't have Max Fried, who's dealing with that bone bruise in his pitching elbow, so you take him out of it, right? Cole can be hit and miss, Rodon back on the IL. You

0: control there in Las Vegas when the numbers game had this on yesterday. Just the anguish for those that had golf tickets and watching that live. It feels, and again, this is the beauty of sport here, Mark, and I can tell you wholeheartedly, when something looks so easy and you've done it millions of times, the one time it doesn't go for you in the biggest of moments can set you back even after the match. So anxious to see how Coco Gauff is able to get back up in her next tournament. As it stands, again, it's Linda Nuskova and Karolina Muhova who will be there for the ladies' final tomorrow. Today, we have the men's semifinal. It's Alexander Zverev against Arthur Ferry, and it's Jannik Sinner against Novak Djokovic. Odds decidedly for Zverev, minus 720 against one of the great long shot stories in Wimbledon history, Arthur Ferry, 500-1 to win this tournament at the beginning. He's only the fourth wild card in the Open era to reach a Grand Slam semifinal. And then the match we all hoped we would get to transpire. World number one, Jannik Sinner, minus 450 is what you got to lay in the money line. Novak Djokovic, plus 340. Are we going to be tuned in after you and I sign off for a little Sinner Joker magic here, Moose?
1: Yeah, no doubt. Just and that Muhova Gauff match was amazing yesterday. Especially, I mean, the tiebreak was crazy. The wave of emotions. But yeah, Wimbledon's great, especially when you get late. And the Ferry story is just remarkable. I mean, to be 500-1 before this tournament started, and be sitting there right now 5-1 for a guy from Britain. I mean, it's just a remarkable story. It really is. So yeah, that's why you got to watch.
0: Got to watch and got to listen next, because Thomas Gable joins us from the Borgata talking all things futures next.
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12: What's more likely to cash? Drake May to have 35-plus TD passes, plus 600, or Trevor Lawrence to have 35?

0: You know, when you look at it, it'd be one thing if you want to say his average is below 200, but he's got 20 home runs on the season. He's got 9 home runs. He's got 29 RBIs in 62 games. He's hitting .166. His on-base percentage is less than 29%. You know, this is now, no one expected him to replicate the 60 home runs that he hit a year ago, but he's not even in that 34, 30, 27 home run range that you're getting from Kyle Raleigh. So there's got to be some improvement from within if you're a Seattle backer. The question is, can that pitching be able to hold up, and they, can they be able to win enough games here to where that offense starts to find something? And you met reference a conversation that you and Jim had with Jerry DePoto this past weekend on MLB Network Radio. Well, I would say this, I'd be surprised if they weren't aggressive at the MLB trade deadline. They were a year ago. I think they will be this year, because I think there are a lot of GMs around the American League and say, listen, the Yankees might be great name. They're not a great baseball team. Do you necessarily believe in the Tampa Bay Rays? Like, this is a league that is completely and utterly wide open. And if we make the right necessary moves, we could find ourselves in the Fall Classic. I think there are a lot of general managers across the American League that are making that argument to themselves on this Friday morning.
1: I made just two World Series only bets before the season in the American League, and it was the Orioles and the Rangers, both at 30-1. I did not think that I would have to relook at the Rangers and say, well, maybe that wasn't so bad after all. We'll see what happens. And Chris Young, president of baseball operations there, deep in the heart of Texas, what they decide to do, what we know, it's going to be a wild finish in the wild American League West. What about the AFC North? Our daily gridiron stop, the Steel City. We break down Pittsburgh when you come back.
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6: On the next A Numbers Game, the MLB draft is this weekend. 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Jordan Sherwood on UFC 329, all of his bets, and of course, it's Friday. 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I saved the best for last. 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
12: 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Brian Windhorst says that the Sixers are in this. 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
1: 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Jensen Lewis and Mark Malusis alongside. It has been a great countdown to Canton as we are ever so close to the NFL season getting underway. Next stop, the Steel City. That's where we start today's edition of the Daily Gridiron.
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1: Well, the end of the Mike Tomlin era happened this offseason. Enter another big Mike. Mike McCarthy, ex-Packers and Cowboys head coach, takes over in his own stomping grounds here, visibly emotional at the press conference. You could tell it meant so much for the opportunity to have this job be available, let alone be the man tasked to try and lead Pittsburgh back to the promised land. Well, the other domino that fell, Aaron Rodgers coming back now with Big Mike in tow, again, helping the Steelers win the AFC North just a season ago. The ripe old age of 42, he will turn 43 at the end of 2026. And yes, that is the operative phrase there, the end. That is going to be it for Aaron Rodgers. As he said, this will be his final season in the National Football League. Couple of key additions here, Moose, and I'll get your take on where the offseason has been to date here for the Steelers. The big one is the wide receiver position. Michael Pittman Jr. in the trade with the Indianapolis Colts, a very high reliability and high volume target to pair with DK Metcalf, giving Aaron Rodgers another trusted veteran. Rico Dowdle on a 2-year deal coming over. He and Jaylen Warren will man the backfield there for Aaron Rodgers. And then also looking at their draft, a couple of top picks, including round two, Jeremy Bernard, who's also going to be another wide receiver that's going to add some youth and speed to that wide receiver room. And then is it the heir apparent? In Drew Aller, quarterback from Penn State, they took him with a third-round selection, and we'll see what his emphasis will look like in the preseason. You know, a lot of overhaul is what we heard from what the Steelers folks had gotten their hands on Drew Aller after his tenure there with James Franklin and Penn State. Okay, I think we all anticipate the North continuing to have the usual stipulation of it's brutal, it's tough, expected to be the Ravens and the Bengals. Where do we have the Steelers in the pecking order in your eyes of potential repeat as champions of the AFC North?
0: Yeah, I think they're exactly where they need to be. And that is third choice, behind what we see in Baltimore, even though there's a coaching change there and John Harbaugh now the head coach of the New York Giants. You look at you know, the Cincinnati Bengals, the question is, can Burrow stay healthy the entire year? Can they keep him upright, right? But you know what that passing game is like, and Burrow makes everyone around him better, and how special the receivers are, and Higgins and Jamar Choi, when you're looking at the wide receivers out there in Cincinnati, and they improve that

0: obviously, for all those years with the Green Bay Packers, it takes him time to build up a rapport with younger wide receivers. So that would be the impact there. Defensively, I think you know what you're going to get. I think offensively, to me, in that passing game, I think at times could be a little hit and miss. But it's an easier schedule. They should be able to get off to a good start. You mentioned it, 26th toughest schedule in the NFL this year. That six-game stretch following their week 9 bye week is really where you're going to learn just how good this Pittsburgh Steelers team is in 2026.
1: Yeah, and one final note here from our VSiN NFL betting guide. Great little explanation on why some of our experts think the under win total is the way to go. Geographically, the schedule isn't bad for Pittsburgh, as their only games in a different time zone will be in Paris and Nashville. They do have three sets of those back-to-back road games, including no bye after the Paris game and a trio of short week games. Can they get it done when the McCarthy offense is installed, the schedule being as tough as it is, and a quarterback who's going to be 43 years old? We shall see. 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
8: 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I'm Nick Whalen. 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
10: Texas Tech is the overwhelming favorite to win the league at even money. They are the best chance this conference has on paper to make it back to the CFP or win a national championship at some point. The way they're

0: on its own. And unfortunately for one of those nations, they're going to exit before before they get there.
1: I can tell you who the broadcasting partners are rooting for, as well as FIFA. Oh my God, do they want the four behemoths to be in there in the semifinal round? I'm not saying it's rigged, people. I'm just saying there is a severe monetary rooting interest from some of those that will be bringing the action live to you. Chris Vasili, betting analyst at Covers, bringing us all the great selections throughout the World Cup. Brother, great to catch up with you. We'll do it again before this thing's all said and done. Good luck on your bets. We'll talk again soon, brother. Thanks again.
0: Thanks, fellas. Have a good one.
2: Thanks, all right, Chris.
1: There he is, Chris Vasili on the Progressive guest line. Not only do we have some cross-board parlays still active, and there will be decided rooting interest not only today and tomorrow, we have got a great final series weekend of the first half set up. Daily Diamond next, and a great viewer email on award markets in baseball. Come back for this discussion. I'll get the Moose's take on it when you come back on VSiN by the Books.
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6: White Sox and Guardians atop the American League Central Division, tied on percentage. The White Sox have dropped three consecutive games. Sean Burke, 5-4, 3.56 ERA. $1.75 favorite of the South Side today against Aaron Civale of the Athletics, +144. The A's have dropped six straight, 9 over the total. Parker Mesick on the hill for the Guardians, -102 today against the Marlins in Miami, -119. The Marlins have won six consecutive games. World Cup, SoFi Stadium, Los Angeles today. Spain, a $3.20 favorite over Belgium, +250. Tomorrow, England laying 225 against Norway, Hard Rock Stadium in Miami. With your Action Update, Mike Sennett on VSiN, the Sports Betting Network.
7: Coming up on Friday's episode of Money Moves, we've got a lot to cover. Belgium and Spain will kick us off in the FIFA World Cup. 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And speaking of, love England in that matchup. 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It's Money Moves, 11-1 Pacific, 2-4 Eastern, only on VSiN, the Sports Betting Network.
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0: level right now. I really do. Defense has been on point. They really have. I'm going to take Spain. I like the exact same score that you liked yesterday between France and and their matchup against Morocco. I like 2-0 Spain this afternoon.
1: Okay, we're going to differ slightly there, but we have the same side. I am going to kind of go where Chris Vasili had recommended, and it was before he came on. I think I had aligned with why I wanted to do the Spain to advance parlayed with the under 3.5. Again, you can still build that at DraftKings for minus $1.20. I'm going to go a little differently, right around 7-1 on the exact score, Spain 2, Belgium 1. But either way, Moose, we align that Spain will advance and set up what will be a heavyweight fight in a potential semifinal with France, should Spain be able to do that later on this afternoon. We got a big fight card this weekend, UFC 329. No one better than the great Lou Finocchiaro to break it down for us. He joins the program next. Some great spots here, especially in the main event. Is it Max Holloway's to lose, or will Conor McGregor find his way through? That and more when you come back on VSiN by the Books.
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0: 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Please give him a like and a follow, as well as following him on X at GamLou. Thank you, buddy. 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
1: 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Good luck, everyone.
0: There he is, the great Lou Finocchiaro, right here on a Friday, as he always is on VSiN by the Books. Best bets upcoming. We have a shocker, an absolute shocker across the pond. Scottie Scheffler in the news. We'll tell you when you come back.
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9: 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Sonny Gray gets the ball for the Red Sox today. He's 10-1, a 2.61 ERA, $1.13 dog at the Mets at Citi Field. Nolan McClain for the Mets, minus 136, 7.5 over the total. 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

0: Kyle Alexander and Kelly Bidlin up next. Luke Swain has his best bets for the MLB draft, which is on Saturday. And Chris the Bear Felica breaks down his World Cup best plays, as well as Jordan Sherwood for UFC 329. 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A numbers game is up next on VSiN, the Sports Betting Network.
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6: 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John Rahm, Xander Schauffele, and Tommy Fleetwood all 16-1. 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Tyler Reddick, Chase Elliott, Ryan Blaney all 9-1. Kyle Larson, William Byron 10-1. 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

0: wild story. And yeah, that is, I mean, the Raptors have no choice but to do this now. We can't put this all the way through. It's a ton of money on the line. It's assets, draft assets. It's players. Nobody's even brought up Brandon Ingram and Grady Dick. Like, what are they doing right now? Everybody's in limbo. It's a complete joke. We were talking about it before the show. Of all the problems that the NBA's had over the past year, this is quickly becoming, I think, one of the worst looks for Adam Silver in the league.
1: Totally.
0: This has been under investigation for 11 months now. It was over a month ago in the middle of the NBA Finals. Adam Silver said, this has to end because they hired an outside law firm to get this done before the new league year when all these teams could make moves. They've failed, and now they're trying to backtrack and make sure this is all done, I don't know, right and legally, and that's fine. But from a league standpoint, complete screw up, complete botch. This is a nightmare.
1: Nightmare. And people have already made bets on the Raptors, right, to win the East, to win the title, all this stuff. I don't know if it goes through or not. And as Pablo points out at the end of his little clarification video, which he made just, in recent days, the chairman of the NBA's Board of Governors, Larry Tannenbaum. You know what else he is? The owner of the Raptors. It's all just this web of cluster. You know what? It's incredible. We'll come back. Baseball to win July, race to 10. Let's do it next on Enough.
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0: would-be AL MVP at 29 homers, three behind Schwarber, is plus 370.
1: Man, I'll tell you what, I feel like I've been saying this too much recently, Gil, but like, minus 260 is too steep on Schwarber, right? Even though how much I love Kyle Schwarber. However, I have no idea what the actual bet is because I don't think plus 370 on Alvarez is good enough, and you'd have to give me some other guy. I don't know.
0: That last part. Yeah. It's not nearly good enough on Alvarez. I agree with you. Let's talk some MLB draft with Luke Swain. Vegas Refund next on A Numbers Game here at Visa.
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9: 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Brian Windhorst says that the Sixers are in this. 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
11: This is Zachary Cohen from the Hardwood Handicappers podcast, where I'm analyzing everything that you see in the NBA this offseason. The bombshell trade that sent Jaylen Brown to the Philadelphia 76ers, who now they are way up there on the Eastern Conference odds board in terms of winning the conference. They are in the mix in terms of winning the championship at 22-1. You have some players that can play on both ends of the floor. You have guys that can create their own shots. You have guys that can knock down threes, all of it. But for the Celtics, let's start with Paul George. This is still a player that can score efficiently, can make plays for others, and can defend. Last year, this team wins 56 games with Jaylen Brown, without Jason Tatum. Swap Tatum and Brown now, add Paul George, add Mitchell Robinson, who they just signed and really upgraded the center position. I just don't really see the panic in terms of this team not being a 55-60 win team again. From NBA free agency and trades to the upcoming summer league and futures betting values, follow Hardwood Handicappers throughout the offseason, wherever you get your podcasts and on the VSiN Watch app.
12: 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We'll close out the show by giving out our best bets of the night and also preview Jeff's favorite home run props. It's Dinger Friday, after all, on Prop Points. I'm Nick Whalen. Tune into Friday's edition of Prop Points, 1 p.m. Eastern, only on VSiN, the Sports Betting Network.
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7: Coming up on Friday's episode of Money Moves, we've got a lot to cover. Belgium and Spain will kick us off in the FIFA World Cup. We'll have to dive a little bit deeper into the golden boot race as I have to decide what I'm going to do with my Erling Haaland ticket. And speaking of, love England in that matchup. 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And a deep dive into the NL Cy Young market where there is one man worth pointing to play. It's Money Moves, 11 to 1 Pacific, 2 to 4 Eastern, only on VSiN, the Sports Betting Network.
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10: Back on a numbers game, live from San Francisco, in my case, Gil Alexander, Kelly Bidlin, back at the mothership, VSiN Studios at Circa Resort Casino, downtown Las Vegas. We get tweets at Beating the Book, best listeners ever. Have I mentioned that today yet? I don't think I have. No Emu Doug, elderly gambler. The September 2025 investigation of the Clippers and Kawhi Leonard has not yet reached appropriate billing for the law firm involved.
11: Right, exactly.
10: Thus some delay.
11: Exactly. It's incredible. Get every dollar you can get out of them. It's wild.
10: It's so true. Listener Lance, back in March, I took a 100-1 on Kansas's next coach. I submit the bet. It spins for a while before going through. They changed the odds to 10-1 and submitted the bet without asking me if I still wanted it. Haven't made a futures bet since. Unbelievable.

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4: 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Danny Higgins really producing behind the scenes.
5: That's right.
4: Danny's feeling better. He's feeling better. He's back.
5: He is.
4: Got drunk on America this past weekend. Thank you, Matt Hicks, for that line.
5: OD'd on America. You screwed up the line.
4: Oh, OD'd on America. Pardon me. OD'd on America. Fezzik coming up. Steve Fezzik, his long-awaited return after 1 week off. Chris Velika standing by. Before we do that, a couple tweets here.

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11: 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Gil Alexander in San Francisco. We get tweets at Beating the Book. Dr. Van Nostrad talking about the Miz. I was trying to think of a recent comp. Of course, he didn't throw 104, but he does remind me of the freak, Timmy Lincecum. Thoughts? Yes, certainly in terms of lankiness,
12: yeah, body
11: and,
12: type,
11: and sleight of build, the fact that they can actually generate the velocity, especially in the case of the Miz. I like that comp. Two-time Cy Young Award winner, Timmy Lincecum, by the way. Cheap prop bets. There's nothing more American than being able to make money, even if that means you place a bet against an American team, as Chris Felica did. And then NCI95 Gambler, where do I collect my CLV winnings? So much for having great value. He's got Mikel Oyarzabal to win the Golden Boot at 50-1. Yeah. Yeah. Actually, not really CLV-ish now, is it?
12: No.
11: So, before we get to Jordan Sherwood, because we want to talk about UFC 309, real quick, because you, before the World Cup started, Kelly, Felica had a bet in terms of the number of games that went to penalty kicks, and you decided to bet it differently.
12: Yeah, because, you know, I'm a smart soccer bettor, and I just outsmarted myself, basically. So current update here, it is, and at the same VIC, I'm pretty sure, Chris Felica bet over 4.5 games to end in a shootout. We're currently stand at 4, so he needs one more, okay? I found another market of total made penalty kicks in the entire tournament set at 55. So that included shootouts and any penalty kicks that would take place in the course of play. That was listed at 55. I'm sitting there doing the math, and it was minus 250 to the over, so same VIG. I'm sitting there doing the math. I'm like, I think this is a better bet. No way. In kind of thinking both of these are probably, if you're going to go over on both, probably both get home, right?
13: Yeah.
12: No way a middle could occur here. Oh, we are looking right at that, Gil. We are sit at 4 shootouts. So all Chris needs is one more for his over to hit. We only sit at 39 made penalty kicks, if my math is right, because we are currently in the lowest make percentage on penalty kicks in any World Cup ever. So we're sitting on 39 made penalty kicks. I need 16 more to get home just to push.
11: I don't mean to laugh at your misfortune, but I said to Kelly, yeah. I was like, yeah, because weren't there like a couple of these penalty kicks where like 3-2, 3-2? Goes, oh no, it's the worst historically.
12: Dude, it's 66%. They're making like 2/3 of them. It's incredible.
11: It's all, you didn't factor in the stutter steps, man.
12: Yeah,
11: and the pirouettes and all that other stuff they're growing.
12: Yeah.
11: I don't know if our next guest is enjoying the World Cup, but he sure is enjoying UFC stuff throughout the years with us. UFC 329 is this weekend, the long-awaited return of Conor McGregor. Jordan Sherwood joins us now, courtesy of the Progressive Guest Line. Jordan, good morning to you, sir. Are you watching any World Cup?
14: Oh, yeah. I think, how could you not? I mean, especially with, obviously, it being here in the time zone that works for us. But it's been such an exciting World Cup, and I think it's filled with stars. Like, people are now watching the EPL and watching other professional leagues. They know these familiar faces, these familiar names, and they're performing well. You were just talking about Lionel Messi and the golden boot bets that are happening. Like, he's performing well in his final World Cup. So absolutely been watching, and we'll be watching later on today.
11: Jordan Sherwood, by the way, MMA advisor for Fat Jack Sports, co-host of the Unnamed MMA podcast. Follow him on Twitter at Wood on ESPN 1000. Jordan, who off air, I believe, said some version, Kelly, you'll correct me if I'm wrong here, some version of Gil can do nothing for me in a social setting. I'm all about Kelly in a social setting. I believe that's what he said.
12: It was exactly what he said. Yeah, it was,
11: I think that's
12: exactly.
14: Well, I mean, I'm also speaking from personal experience. You know, Gil, you and I have not hung out. Kelly and I have multiple times.
11: That's true.
14: So I just know what I'm going to get on a Bidlin night out, and I'm all in on a Bidlin night out. So,
12: there you go.
14: Gil, let's get you to Chicago, and we'll change it up.
11: Yeah, you'll be disappointed. You will be. It'll be disappointing. Okay, let me ask you about the main event here for UFC 329. This is at T-Mobile in Vegas. 13 years ago, Conor McGregor won a decision against a young Max Holloway. We have not seen Conor McGregor in 5 years, has not fought in 5 years. After he got beat by Poirier, Dustin Poirier, 2 times in a row. The second one was just brutal. He's now broken bone in the leg, if I recall correctly. He's now 37 years old. Jordan, I mean, he can't be any good, Conor McGregor, at this point, can he?
14: Well, here's what I'll say. You know it's a Conor McGregor fight week when his price is going in a completely different direction from when it opened.
12: Yep.
14: He opened at plus 390. He opened another plus 320. He's now sitting at plus 170, plus 180. And I absolutely love it. I absolutely love it because you are right. 5 years removed. He hasn't been training. He hasn't been in the gym. He's now 37 years of age. He's fighting in a weight class he's only performed in once before. And albeit, Max Holloway has never fought at 170 pounds.

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9: 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We have begun the main event, the second men's semi at Wimbledon. Jannik Sinner, world number one. Novak Djokovic, the all-time leader in Grand Slam titles at 24, on serve in the first set, 3-3. We have the over 38.5 game. So just keep holding serve, people. It's all we want.
10: It feels like a long five-setter. Yeah, I'm back. I'm just dying laughing at this Buddhist man tweet. But a top five Buddhist man tweet. That's what I'm going to say. All time.
9: Buddhist man quoting me. Chris, I need a one-word answer. I asked this of Paul Carr. Is Messi the greatest player of all time? Felica, quote, generational thing. Then he says, whale capper. Oh, man. Because I asked him the same thing on something. And then, of course, Matt Grissom, most famously. Who's going to win? I need a one-word answer. Who's going to win? He goes,

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2: I think this team has a chance to be really good this year. I look at Gunnar Stockton returning, and I think he'll be even more improved. The running back room is loaded. The offensive line looks shored up. Just look no further than the tight end room. They've got three dudes that are going to create mismatches at the SEC level, and they'll be able to help out in the run game. And honestly, for Georgia, I think the defense could be really good. The front is loaded and really should secure more pressure and more havoc against their opponents. Right now, I project 9.9 wins for Georgia. I've got these guys favored in 11 games this year. Georgia plays my weakest SEC schedule per my metrics. I think Georgia is a really dangerous bunch, and I would absolutely bet these guys to win the SEC. I like over the win total, but maybe the VIG has priced out any potential edge there.
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4: 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I'm Nick Whalen. 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
11: 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Gil Alexander in San Francisco and back at the mothership in Las Vegas. Not only Kelly Bidlin, but ladies and gentlemen, back with his triumphant return after a week off for fireworks. It's the star of Fezzik Fridays, Steve Fezzik.
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11: With the only back-to-back winner of the Hilton Super Contest, Steve Fezzik. You can follow him at your own peril on Twitter at Fezzik Sports. I don't recommend it, but I do, just by contract, have to tell you about it. Steve, good morning. How are the fireworks?
13: I did not know we had a contract. Did catch the fireworks at my dad's house, Sun City Anthem, overlooking the Strip. Always a good time, kind of an annual tradition. And you, Gil?
11: It was completely fogged in. We didn't see a damn thing. Happy 250th, but we saw nothing. We saw colored clouds of smoke. Colored puffs of smoke here in the Bay.
13: So I was in a great mood yesterday, and then I saw Bonnie Tyler passes, and just a shout out, love Bonnie Tyler, love It's a Heartache, holding out for a hero, total eclipse of the heart, so sad news.
11: I was going to lead with Bonnie Tyler because I knew you wanted to say something. I knew you wanted to pay tribute. What's your favorite of those songs that you just

0: I'm still holding out. Fingers crossed. Todd Wishnev says he cannot make it. I said previously he would. But Todd would love...
1: How do they get tickets, Stevie? Where do they go?
0: Love it if you can make it.
1: Where do they get tickets?
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0: Well, I'll definitely do the 10 for the Circa Millions. I'll do the Westgate, and I'll evaluate Circa Survivor after the Thursday and Friday games complete and whether there are any upsets there. You know, I got to tell you, Gil, I'm a little bit maybe off my game today because right before I came in, I was in a good mood. And then what's this? The great Todd Wishnev sends me a tennis video mocking me and my terrible backhand just to throw me off. Oh, just coincidentally, 5 minutes before I come on air. Thank you, Todd.
15: Hey, could you repeat the speaking of Todd, Todd will not be attending your boot camp, we don't believe, this year. Give the URL because it might have gotten cut off at the last segment. How do people get tickets to your boot camp?
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1: Today's episode of Money Moves, we've got a lot to cover. Belgium and Spain will kick us off in the FIFA World Cup. We'll have to dive a little bit deeper into the golden boot race as I have to decide what I'm going to do with my Erling Haaland ticket. And speaking of, love England in that matchup. We'll tell you how we're going to play it. Summer League rolls on. 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It's Money Moves, 11-1 Pacific, 2-4 Eastern, only on VSiN, the Sports Betting Network.
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3: 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Sonny Gray gets the ball for the Red Sox today. 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
8: 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Jannik Sinner and Novak Djokovic in the second set after Sinner won the first set 6-4 on serve, currently in set number two, 3-2 in favor of Novak. Again, sets are competitive. They're going far enough. But I need Djokovic to win a set here to get the over 38.5. So he's got to come through on one of these. We get tweets at Beating the Book. Always appreciate the feedback for everybody. This is from Kenny G. Gil, can we get a bet on how many times Kelly touches and or adjusts his microphone during each hour-long segment? I'm on the over.
9: It's probably one and a half. It droops, all right? Yeah, see, like, I'm doing it right now. It droops a little bit, and then I got to get it up there, you know? You know, I have to comment.
8: Okay. Let's not, first of all, let's not,

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5: What's going to happen with LeBron James? I have a bet on him, by the way. I got down at a prediction market at around even money to go to Cleveland.
6: All right, not bad. I think it's going to be Cleveland. Shams is reporting it's down to three teams.
5: Mm-hmm.
6: If it's down to three teams, why is Golden State still up there in the 18%?
5: I agree.
6: There's no Philadelphia. Brian Windhorst says that the Sixers are in this. The more I think about it, I don't think it's going to be Miami.
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7: Back on a numbers game, live from San Francisco, Gil Alexander, Kelly Bidlin, live from Las Vegas at the VSiN studios. Next week, Dustin Sweetelson will be in this chair. Well, not here, actually.
8: He'll be
7: San
8: in this
7: Francisco.
8: Chair, actually.
7: He'll be in that chair that you're
8: in,
7: and then you're the one that Fezzik was just in. By the way, the best part of the Fezzik segments is always like what happens right afterwards. So Stevie, as he's leaving, he's like, oh, Gil, you know what you got to talk about? You got to talk about this hot dog thing. I lost this bet on Mickey Sudo, and I was like, no, Steve, I did a whole segment on it. In fact, Pablo was sweet enough to text during this show today about it. Stevie's like, so I said, oh, Stevie, I already did a segment on it. I'll just send it to you. Just watch the segment. He's like, yeah, okay. Sorry, I missed that. So anyway, I had 38 and a half. Like, he continues on about it. I'm like, I know, Stevie, I'll just send you this. Just watch
8: this. The worst part about this is once he watches it, right, he's going to be like, it's going to be one of those, oh, like, not only did I lose, but the Gil was trying to tell me something about it. Got it.
7: Pablo, by the way, nicest dude ever. Absolutely nicest dude ever.
8: Yeah,
7: we got to have him back on. Wimbledon today. So we hit the first one. Sasha Zverev does in fact beat Arthur Ferry. As Kelly said, the fairy tale is over. Does in fact beat Arthur Ferry 3-0. So we win that. That was -102. We get a unit there. Now I have the over 38.5 games in this Sinner Djokovic main event. Okay. So the good news is we got 10 games in the first set, and it looks like we might be on our way here to 10 games here in the second set. The problem is that even if we do that, it will be 6-4, 6-4 in favor of Sinner. So while we have the appropriate number of games here per set on average to get over the 38.5, the other big part of this is Djokovic has to win a set. So we are now down to his third and final chance to do that. So it is 5-4, by the way, in the second set, Sinner serving for the set. So got to have Novak win.

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1: On the next A Numbers Game, the World Cup semifinals are set, and Dallin Cuff is on the program to discuss both semifinal games. By the way, I won't be there. Dustin Sweetelson on desk with Kelly Bidlin to discuss with Dallin, plus Greg Peterson on this All-Star week off, talking about the All-Star game and the Home Run Derby, as will Adam Burke, as will Wes Reynolds. It's A Numbers Game. Dustin Sweetelson, Kelly Bidlin, right here at VSiN, 10 a.m. Eastern, 7 a.m. Pacific, the Sports Betting Network.
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11: Welcome back into Prop Points. Nick Whalen and Jeff Erickson hanging out with you. We'll have some baseball plays in just a moment to round out the show, but we are nearing the end of round two of the Scottish Open. Jordan Smith currently tied atop the leaderboard with Tom Kim and little-known golfer Rory McIlroy. Those three at 9-under. Matt Fitzpatrick, Minwoo Lee, Chris Goddard, all at 8-under. Nikolai Van Dellingshausen, Joost Luiten, Robert McIntyre, and Victor Perez, all at 7-under. It's a big names, either on the cut line or already missing the cut. Victor Hovland sitting at 2-under. Projected cut is 2-under. Hovland with a couple more holes to play. Scottie Scheffler has missed the cut. Brooks Koepka has missed the cut, as has Shane Lowry and Xander Schauffele, for that matter. So an interesting weekend shaping up at the Scottish Open. Rory, your heavy favorite to win outright, just dipped under 2-1, plus 196 is your price right now over at the DraftKings Sportsbook. Just a reminder, folks, there's no shortage of betting opportunities this summer, from daily Major League Baseball, World Cup soccer, to the countdown to football season. And that's why now is the perfect time to lock in VSiN's football special for just $175. 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And make sure you get your hands on that NFL betting guide, packed with everything you need to prepare for the NFL season. Let's head back to the Major League Baseball slate, Jeff. Final group of series before the All-Star break. We will return to that Brewers-Pirates game in Pittsburgh. It's Brandon Sproat on one side. It's Braxton Ashcraft on the other. Greg Peterson already told us he is on the Pittsburgh Pirates, Jeff. What say you?
12: I am looking at a little bit at a couple of things here in this game. I'm gonna back a Pirate. I'm not so sure about the team because there are bullpen issues here. The Brewers obviously do all the little things right. They narrow that margin between the starting pitcher gap, which is a big gap. Sproat versus Ashcraft. Ashcraft has had a fine season. Last 11 starts, 3.37 ERA.

0: In Miami, minus 119, the Marlins have won six consecutive games. 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
6: Friday, everybody, as we welcome you into Money Moves on VSiN, the Sports Betting Network, live as always in downtown Las Vegas, Circa Resort and Casino, alongside Jonathan Von Tobel, Stormy Bonantoni with you. Busy 2 hours ahead and already a busy morning in sports. We just moments ago saw Jannik Sinner put away Novak Djokovic, so he has cemented his spot in the Wimbledon men's final on Sunday. We'll face Alexander Zverev, seeking his fifth Grand Slam title now, and is a minus 500 favorite to finish the job. So there you go. That's one way to start the day.
7: I guess it was a good match for the most part. Straight sets there for Sinner. The domination that we had discussed the other day with Mitch Michaels pretty much played out on the court for both of the favorites there. And Zverev, nice little fight to get to that point if you're Ferry, but ultimately dispatched with relative ease by Zverev. And now we get to see, coming up on Sunday at 8 a.m. for us, a very good final between 1 and 2 in this tournament.
6: Yeah. Sinner was a more than $6 favorite in the match today against Djokovic. Certainly played like it with the straight sets victory, as you mentioned. Meanwhile, on the women's side, Coco Gauff fell to Karolina Muchova in the semifinal. Muchova, the women's final favorite, albeit much shorter than Jannik Sinner on the men's side. Minus 125 that price against Linda Noskova. That will be tomorrow morning. Also, how about this JVT to get the day going? World number one in golf did not have quite the same amount of success. Scottie Scheffler missing the cut at the Genesis Scottish Open. It has been a minute since homeboys missed the weekend.
7: It has been, and I just, I can't help but wonder, and we asked this to Matt Brown 2 weeks ago, and again, larger sample size dictates that he is very good, but we have seen golfers not come and go, that sounds strong, but have these really dominant runs for a couple of years, and then just kind of peter off and just stay on the tour and do their thing and, win maybe an off tournament here or there. It's hard to play that well for that long, and so you do wonder if we're starting to see this the slow walk down, back down the mountain, if we're looking at Scottie
6: Scheffler. I know he hasn't won since the opening of the PGA Tour season, but he's been unbelievable.
7: He's still been
6: very,
7: of course, and we're holding him to his own standards, which is absolutely incredible, so I understand what I'm saying here, so we'll just see. That's why I called it a slow walk back down the mountain.
6: I'll say,
7: and watch him win next week, too.
6: At sub 5-1 odds to win the tournament, to be knocked out at this point before we even get to Saturday is pretty crazy.
7: You do wonder. Sorry, go ahead. I didn't know you had a stat.
6: No, I was just saying, first time in 78 events he won't play into the weekend. 2022 FedEx St. Jude was his last missed cut. And for added context, how crazy this result is, it's also his first time out of the top 25, period, since 2024.
7: I was going to say is you do wonder if maybe there's a part of you, if you're some of these golfers that miss the cut, like, okay, cool, I can focus on getting ready for the British next week.

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1: This is Zachary Cohen from the Hardwood Handicappers podcast, where I'm analyzing everything that you see in the NBA this offseason. The bombshell trade that sent Jaylen Brown to the Philadelphia 76ers, who now they are way up there on the Eastern Conference odds board in terms of winning the conference. They are in the mix in terms of winning the championship at 22-1. You have some players that can play on both ends of the floor. You have guys that can create their own shots. You have guys that can knock down threes, all of it. But for the Celtics, let's start with Paul George. This is still a player that can score efficiently, can make plays for others, and can defend. Last year, this team wins 56 games with Jaylen Brown without Jason Tatum. Swap Tatum and Brown now, add Paul George, add Mitchell Robinson, who they just signed and really upgraded the center position. I just don't really see the panic in terms of this team not being a 55 to 60 win team again. From NBA free agency and trades to the upcoming summer league and futures betting values, follow Hardwood Handicappers throughout the offseason, wherever you get your podcasts and on the VSiN Watch app.
2: 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And John Calvecchio on the latest with the Honus Wagner card that was restored by Overman. What's that going to go for? And thoughts on the industry. 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
4: 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For details, as we welcome you back here to Money Moves. And I, as much as I love my co-host today, very annoying in the commercial breaks, Jonathan Von Tobel, VP of Operations here at Circa, Mike Palm. All y'all do is mess with me.
5: It's so easy.
4: It's too much.
6: You're a hothouse orchid, Stormy. You know, everything has to be perfect conditions for you. So when people make that known, we try to make the conditions imperfect.
4: It's too much.
6: Taylor McGregor's she's in the Orioles booth with McDonald and Kevin Brown having fun every day and the rain delays. You got to roll with the flow here.
4: I think I roll with the flow. I just don't like heavy breathing in the microphones because I got to hear it all. Speaking of the contest, though.
5: Or something you're not used to.
4: I can't help but look over behind the board and see how many entries we are at right now in both Millions and Survivor.
6: Almost double where we were last year. And that really shocks me about Millions because for the first, three, 4 weeks we were pacing behind, but it's really taken off. So it's great. Hopefully, it comes down to the end, but I think 20 million will blow through that. And I was hoping to get to 22.5, and that would be great. So it's fun and they just keep growing. We got three for Grandissimo, but, that picks up some momentum. The key number to me was August 1st last year. We had 11. So I'd like to be to 15 to 20 by August 1st.
5: So no drama. No, we're going to get it.
6: Oh, well, always crying. Yeah. Derek Stevens likes to cry with a full loaf of bread under his arm.
4: Well, because what is the percentage ultimately that comes in like that last 2 weeks?
6: Oh, it's 88 to 90% comes in the last. And then they're like the last two or three days, they've got. The proxies have all their appointments booked, right? It's like capacity. That's why we tell people, don't wait till Friday or Saturday. Sure. If you haven't gotten any, you're going to wait for hours and hours and hours to be able to get a spot at the window.
5: Yeah. All right. I want to make sure we get everything. So anything contest left that you had on your mind? All right. First off, I want to make sure because she's going to get mad at me afterward. Like, well, we
6: got to. And then she said, oh, we never got to WNBA. Yeah, oh, we never got to.
5: Well, I want to make sure that. But I know that there was one thing you wanted to talk about, and this might be for both of you. No, I was going to ask because I'm actually curious about this whole thing with the NHL offer sheets and what you guys were going to talk about today. So I was curious what that was.
6: Well, I just think it's very interesting with the elevated salary cap, how I think teams can no longer try to sign their young

0: a game against the Wings. I have to tell you this, from a betting perspective, it's so wildly interesting because a month into the season or 3 weeks into the season, she was minus $3 for, I say sixth man of the year, but sixth person of the year, right? She was lighting it up, and all of a sudden there's an incident where she misses a defensive assignment against Asia Fudd, and Asia Wilson yells at her, and she claps back, and at the next TV timeout, Becky Hammon benches her, and now she's released? Just like that? I don't know. I don't want to speculate if there's some substance problem that's behind this.
1: I mean, it's four teams now that she's had an unceremonious departure from.
0: Well, sometimes when people tell you who they are, believe them. Mm-hmm. The other, what ties into this is Skylar Diggins, too, right? Like, Skylar Diggins is outraged that she got benched in Chicago. What? Did you talk to Angel?
2: Right.
0: Did you talk to Angel before you signed your contract about Chicago? Seriously, though. Yeah. I mean, I'm a Skylar Diggins fan because she went to Notre Dame, but come on, it's not like you can't see these things coming.
2: Yep. Last minute, am I stupid for, I'm toying with this idea.
0: Valkyries.
2: What? 12-1 or better.
0: Go
2: come
0: do
2: on.
0: It. I bet them last week.
1: Play your tempo, guys.
0: Plus 110 to make the semifinals of the WNBA. They're the best defensive team. It's not. They're the
2: best coach team.
0: For sure.
2: Yeah.
0: She's also a very condescending woman, Nikasi. But anyhow, she's a very good coach.
2: Oh, like them like that.
0: Ones that put out 40 minutes of defensive effort night after night and put on clinics. I go through. I think Indiana's a pretender. I think the Dream are a pretender. I was wrong about them.
2: Yeah.
0: I don't know how good Minnesota can be. I don't know if they even want feedback. I think it comes down to Liberty, Aces, and Valkyries are the best three teams.
2: And I think the Aces are flawed. Like, the minutes without Asia, they're not a good defensive team.
0: They'll have her back.
2: Yeah.
0: Hammond will have them ready at some point to make a run like they weren't a good team last year until they got beat by 53 at home to the Lynx.
1: I don't remember if it was last week or the week before, but I did go back and listen to your Palm Saturday interview with Stacey Dales talking all the WNBA stuff.
0: If she'd have done the whole hour, the NFL Network might have let her go. Thank God it was only 25 minutes.
1: It was great. We got to step aside here on Money Moves. When we return, VSiN's own Will Hill. Will's got some best bets on the MLB card. We'll be right back.
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0: No, I haven't played anything. Again, it would probably be under or nothing. But since I don't have anything, I'll use this last minute or so. JVT, how bad of a job did the NBA do with the Clippers? How is this investigation not wrapped up? What a mess. What a cluster. You know what this has been. I can't believe it's been handled this poorly.
1: That, and then as it's been pointed out, you read their statements, and it sounds like the two sides found out recently that they would have to, like the Raptors have to take the risk of all of this happening. I'm with you, and we said this yesterday. The second that trade went down, the NBA has to communicate to those teams that this is what's happening or just come down with a decision. And I'm sorry, I don't think anybody cares anymore, Will. Like, all right, take a first-round pick and fine them whatever amount of money that you can and say just don't do it again if you did it and move on. But the fact you're holding two teams up like that, I think is absolutely insane.
0: I remember being doing a podcast in March and April. It was one of those days. It was kind of a slow day. I was saying then, I can't believe it hasn't been wrapped up. It was like, what's taking so long? And that was, it might have even been earlier. That might have been February or March. Like, nothing should take this long. It happened or it didn't happen. It seems like it happened, but crazy it was handled this way.
2: Yeah, a little wild for sure. Will, thank you for doing this. Appreciate it. Enjoy the weekend.
0: All right. See you. Thanks for having me.
2: Will Hill, everybody. And again, we are just a few moments away from that kickoff between Spain and Belgium. The money line going down a little bit here on Spain, minus 155 on the 90-minute line. Belgium plus 450, draw just shy of 3-1. Spain to advance, meanwhile, a minus 340 price. It is hefty. I did end up pairing Spain on the 90-minute line with Max Holloway on UFC coming up tomorrow to see if those two can come together. And then did you fire on both teams to score?
1: I did.
2: So you fired on both teams to score. Meanwhile, Mike Palm, if you remember, he took Belgium team total under a half. 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Stick around. We'll be right back on Money Moves, VSiN, the Sports Betting Network.
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14: 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Sonny Gray gets the ball for the Red Sox today. He's 10-1, a 2.61 ERA, a $1.13 dog at the Mets at Citi Field. Nolan McClain for the Mets, minus 136, 7.5 over the total. With your action update, Mike Sennett on VSiN. 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
15: On the next A Numbers Game, the World Cup semifinals are set, and Dallin Cuff is on the program to discuss both semifinal games. By the way, I won't be there. Dustin Sweetelson on desk with Kelly Bidlin to discuss with Dallin, plus Greg Peterson on this All-Star week off, talking about the All-Star game and the Home Run Derby, as will Adam Burke, as will Wes Reynolds. It's A Numbers Game. Dustin Sweetelson.

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4: 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Brian Windhorst says that the Sixers are in this. 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
7: 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Stormy Bonantoni, Jonathan Von Tobel with you. We have reached the point of the offseason, by the way, that we are starting to get some thoughts percolating and wheels turning about college football. Big 12 Media Days got underway earlier this week, and so the Big 12 naturally has been on the brain a lot for us and on this program, and we got the idea. Could there be any Heisman sleepers, any dark horses that come from the Big 12? What say you?
8: I think there's one dark horse. The problem is his schedule is so difficult, and that's why I think he's a dark horse, because there's lots of opportunities for very big victories. Okay. And he's, I would argue, one of the better quarterbacks in college football. And so the opportunities are there for him, but will his team, with the author of the defunct greatest comeback of all time that never happened, will they be able to pull it off? You know who I'm talking about.
7: I know
8: you have something here, but I truly believe that, not to bury the lead anymore, I believe Noah Fifita would be a really interesting dark horse, because I think the skill level is there, but it's going to be so difficult to navigate the schedule they have.
7: So that answers the question, because I was going to say, I wonder if it's the same guy that Brett Brennan has recommended as this year's Heisman hopeful. Take a listen to hear what Fifita's head coach had to say about him on the podium.
9: I think we're incredibly blessed to have a quarterback like Noah Fifita that definitely has a Heisman resume. Like, he always finds ways to do extra to give. And I think that's rare in today's day and age. I think so many kids are just taking all the time, and I get it. That's the culture. That's life. But this young man, he doesn't only kick ass on Saturdays. He kicks ass every single day of the week. And he is as special as it gets.
7: I love how Brent Brennan talks about things. He obviously talked a lot about what Noah Fifita does off of the field of play, but mm-hmm. but on the field, the dude is special, and he has been for two of the 4 years that we have seen him, right? He had a breakout freshman season under Jed Fish. We thought when Fish went to Washington that he, Tedrone McMillan, that all those key guys were going to go with him to Washington. They didn't. They stuck around, and they haven't had the success that they thought they would until last season, where he kind of rebroke out, refound that energy, paired up with a new offensive coordinator who will be his offensive coordinator again this year. This is the first time in college football he's had the same offense 2 years in a row. Mm-hmm. And to your point, the schedule's really hard, but that could create opportunity if he's as good as you think he could be.
8: Correct. So let's say you start the season off on beat up on Northern Arizona, get a victory. First opportunity right off the bat, let's go to Utah to take on BYU. And what if you pull off an upset there? If you're Noah Fifita and Arizona, and then Northern Illinois at Washington State, home versus Cincinnati. These are winnable games. The difficult part of the schedule is that road trip to BYU. I think a road trip to West Virginia is a difficult in conference. That's a very interesting place to play. It's a very strong home field advantage. You've got to go to Texas Tech. You've got to play host to Utah. And Kansas State, I think, is a team at the very least on their level, correct? We think Kansas State's going to be very good from their record standpoint. A lot of that has to do with their schedule, but still there should be a competent group with Optimus Klein out there. And, of course, you have to face Arizona State. That's always going to be difficult. The schedule

0: innocuous golf course, and yet even par for two rounds of two over today. So will that make him drift next week? It might, y'all. We might finally see, dare I say, 7-1s on Scottie Scheffler over there in England next week. And would I take a nibble? I probably still wouldn't. There's just something missing right now with Scottie. I don't know if it's fatherhood and the two kids. He's north of 40. He was joking about his hairline receding, said it's been receding since the 20s. So he's not that worried about it now that he's hit 30. He does feel like a slightly different guy. I know the top 10s and the top 5s, and he's still the best in the world. I get all of that. But to keep playing the short numbers on Scottie, I stopped it a long time ago. I had no tickets on him this week. I really like Robert McIntyre. He's at 7 under par here, just 2 off the lead. I still think that the Scotsman might win the Scottish Open. The next week, I don't know if I want to fade Scottie, but, man, coming off a missed cut, we just haven't seen it, like, ever in, like, the last 4 years. I have no idea where he is mentally. But this is not a good sign going into England next week for the British Open.
1: What Scottie would give for your consistent putting and your hairline, my friend. Dave, thank you so much for the time. We appreciate it. And enjoy the final weekend of your vacation.
0: I can't wait. You guys are the best. Talk to you soon.
1: How nice is he, by the way, giving us time when he's on vacay? I'm not going to actually let you comment on that. Dave Ross, everybody, VSiN by the book, 7 to 10 Eastern, each and every weekday. Also host of the First Strike podcast with our friend Rob Moreno. 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
6: 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What's going to happen with LeBron? And John Calvecchio on the latest with the Honus Wagner card that was restored by Overman. What's that going to go for? 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
6: It's just sad. So many messages, people reaching out that the reason I got into horse racing, watching you and Les Onaka on the quarters late at night, it was just something that would put us to sleep in a good way. But it's true. A lot of people probably would never even have gotten into horse racing if it wasn't because of, at that time, TVG and towards the end here in FanDuel TV. So I think it's a legacy that everybody from the beginning that has been a part of this is going to be able to carry on. If you watched last week, and you probably would have thought it was our last show because there were a lot of crying, there was a lot of emotion, and there were a lot of goodbyes. But we're going to march on and try to keep a little bit of momentum going into Del Mar, and I'm going to enjoy every moment putting my feet in the sand and getting to walk through the gates there and be a part of it and feel that ocean breeze. I'm just going to try to enjoy every moment of it, which I've done all along. You could probably tell if you ever watched me on the air. I'm enjoying it.
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0: Raw, it could have been way, like, the writing's good, but like, it, I don't know.
1: Could have been, yes.
0: Could have been way better.
1: Yes.
2: DTF St. Louis.
1: Oh, no.
2: Yep. Really enjoyed it. You hated it?
1: Are you serious?
2: Look at this guy. I like it a lot.
1: Was that weird? That thing got weird.
2: It was weird, but it was good weird. I like it.
0: This guy's a tough critic.
2: Yeah, you are tough.
0: Yep.
2: You are tough.
1: It was a bizarre ending, too.
2: Yeah, a little bit.
1: It started off great, and then it just, I don't know. Good acting.
2: Very good acting.
1: I'm a fan of Bateman.
0: Watch Cape Fear.
1: Yeah,
2: everybody says it's great.
1: That's, Bardem's
2: absolutely gripping. Yeah,
1: Bardem is a villain.
2: Awesome.
1: Yeah, there you go.
0: Follow him on X at Paul Charging. Great to see you, buddy.
2: Thanks, friends.
0: Up next, Spain-Belgium match almost over, we think. And we'll look at the winner of this match taking on France in the next round. Malcolm Bamford's going to join a sports gambling podcast, analyze it with his best bets coming up next.
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0: are 11-2-1 in their last 14. They're a small number against the Mariners. The Marlins are 14-4-1 in their last 19. I mentioned the Tigers, really, really good. And the A's are 1-9 in their last 10.
1: White Sox, what do you think? A's have lost 14-17. Didn't do anything last night again, right?
0: Yeah, Murakami's back for the White Sox, by the way.
1: Burke, about $1.60.
0: Yeah.
1: I'll go with that one. $30 million in guaranteed prizes. Cash in this football season. 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
0: NBA with Justin Tricarico coming up next from Circa. Charge of the NBA numbers here. 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
9: 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Aaron Nola against Jack Flaherty. 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Tigers minus 120. Over-under sitting at 8.5. The Yankees beginning a series in D.C. against the Washington Nationals. Carson Palmquist getting the start for Washington. Ryan Weathers for New York. The Yankees minus 158. Nationals plus 134. Over-under at 10. The Cubs and the Reds in Cincinnati. Hunter Green against Shota Imanaga. Chicago minus 110. The Reds minus 106. Over under at 9.5. The Tampa Bay Rays will send Nick Martinez to the bump at Tropicana Field, hosting the Seattle Mariners, who will counter with Luis Castillo. Seattle minus 102, Tampa Bay minus 116, and the over under is at 8. I'm Tony DeZiri from VSiN, the Sports Betting Network.
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12: I think they did what they had to compete with LIV, but now that LIV is going away, I think moving towards a different format, guys, what this is going to do is no more of these no-cut events. It's going to be 120-player fields as opposed to these like 72. There's going to be cuts in all of these. There's going to be more tournaments with bigger prize pools attached. Yeah, you might not get everybody every single week, Wes, but you will get more players kind of dipping in and dipping out, and so we won't have these tournaments where you and I and Kelly come on here and go, well, nobody's playing this tournament. There'll be more incentive for some of these guys to play some of these tournaments they haven't in years past. Hats off for the tour for not sitting on the fact that LIV's going away and just going, oh, okay, well, we got rid of those guys, good on us. From what I'm seeing, it does seem like it's good changes in my opinion.
11: 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It's all on Long Shots. 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
0: Looking at numbers right now for tomorrow night's main event, Conor McGregor, first fight in 5 years, hasn't won a fight in 6 years, taking on Max Holloway, one of the best to do it. And here at Circa, Max is now back to minus 245. Seen FanDuel at 225 on him. So I'm going to play the waiting game here.

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5: Tonight out west in Major League Baseball, the Arizona Diamondbacks visiting the Los Angeles Dodgers for a three-game weekend series. Shohei Ohtani getting the start for Los Angeles against Eduardo Rodriguez. The Diamondbacks plus 210. Dodgers minus 255. The over-under is at 8.5. Shane Bieber getting the start for the Toronto Blue Jays. They're in San Diego starting a series with the Padres. We'll start J.P. Sears. The Blue Jays even money, while the Padres are minus 118. Over-under at Petco is at 8.5. Kyle Leahy will start for the Cardinals at Busch Stadium. A weekend series with the Atlanta Braves will go with Chris Sale. The Braves minus 164 on the money line. Cardinals plus 138 with the over-under of 8. The Angels visiting the Minnesota Twins. Los Angeles plus 128. Minnesota minus 152. The over-under at 9.5. I'm Tony Dazuri from VSiN, the Sports Betting Network.
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7: Jensen Lewis here from VSiN by the Books. 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
13: Thanks for watching. As always, YouTube TV, listening, SiriusXM channel 158, iHeartRadio, TuneIn Radio, or any of our great affiliates across the country. We're going to bump up In Pocket Plays Our Best Bets to 15 minutes from now because we're going to touch on the crazy Honus Wagner story we talked about yesterday, that card owned by Keith Olbermann, and what's going on with that card collecting. John Calvecchio coming up at the bottom of the hour. Right now, we go out to the Progressive guest line to start things off here as the legend from ESPN Cleveland, Tony Rizzo, joins the show. T-Riz, good to talk to you as always, my man. How you been?
11: I am great, guys. Always follow the money. By the way, can I say this? Honus Wagner was a really good player, but he wasn't Babe Ruth. Like, he wasn't. I'm always amazed at that card, that card is the card that everybody talks about. It's crazy.
13: Yeah. Well, it's supposed to be so rare, right? And then Olbermann has three of them.
11: That's why.
13: Yeah. Olbermann has three.
11: But it's so rare, Mitch, because he wasn't that good. Nobody's seen his card, right? I'm not saying he wasn't that good. He's the Hall of Fame. It's okay.
13: Crazy.
11: I just can't believe it's a Honus Wagner card. I'm a big Babe Ruth guy. Go ahead.
13: Imagine if Max Strus cards in 100 years are worth $3 million.
11: God.
13: Yeah.
11: God,
13: so, right. Well, you said it's always about following the money, right? The prediction markets have been going every which way but loose on LeBron's next team earlier today, up to 64% to get him, all the way back down to like 43% now. What's the latest that you're hearing on this?
11: Well, first of all, as a Cavs fan and a Clevelander, a native Clevelander, the longer this goes, the worse I feel. Because I thought it was a done deal twice already, which is very rare. And my sources are very good with LeBron. I know his mom, okay? So there's, you know, we've been following this, but apparently there are teams coming out of the woodwork. It's not just Miami and Golden State and Cleveland and Philly and even Minnesota. And by the way, I told Luke, if he goes to Minnesota, I'll buy you guys berries. It's on me. Okay, there's no way.
14: Okay,
11: but,
14: all right.
11: But if the more teams that come out, he's doing what we would call in the business due diligence. You want to hear from everybody before you make up your mind. And guys, this is his last dance. And it's the last time around to be the belle of the ball. And he's taking advantage of that. LeBron has always marketed himself very well. He's enjoying the process. Can't believe he got the golf bug at 40.
14: No kidding.
11: I asked that kid to play golf 20 years ago. He looked at me like I had three eyes, okay? So I can't believe he's playing golf, but he's going to milk this. And the first thing I told you guys when this all broke, when he told the Lakers to come back, you remember, I said, this is not going to happen in a week. It's not. So he's listening to everything, and who knows who's involved with this. But the longer it goes, the worse Cleveland feels.
14: So the first time we met you, you said some things you regret, and you were part of the great 30 for 30 on Believeland. How would people feel if he decides no Cleveland here and ends it in a different city? Well, how upset would they be?
11: Well, that's an interesting point, Paulie, because if I say to you, if I'm LeBron and I say, wow, I can go back to Cleveland and try and win a title. We already saw that movie. He already did it. Like he literally did that. And there's a part of me that thinks he's maybe looking for another challenge, even though he doesn't have any connection to Philly or he does to Miami, but there could be some team out there. He'd go, huh, you know, maybe I'll try and go do that. Think about this, for him to win five titles with four teams, that's pretty big. And I don't agree with Charles. Charles is a friend, and he said earlier this week he's chasing the ghost of Jordan. I don't believe that, but to win with four different teams is pretty – that's an accomplishment that he would like to have. So we have our eye on that, but at this point, I think anything's kind of in play, whereas if you'd have called me a week ago, I just said I think he's coming to Cleveland.
13: Okay. Yeah. As of right now, can you envision Golden State, or is that crazy to you as well?
11: No. Iman Shumpert, hey – Little fun story here. After the Cavs won the title in 2016, I spent a moment with JR and Iman Shumpert in the locker room. Leave it at that. Shump goes anywhere but there. Like his former team, that was an all-time special championship. Down 3-1. I know Draymond got spent, but that was the Cavs were the only team to get that version of Golden State. So I'm going to go watch them play together. Now, Draymond is his neighbor in L.A. They literally live four, five houses down from each other, and they'd love to have him. I don't think that's in play, but that would be, for a Cleveland fan, that is Armageddon. We would not like that.
14: All right, Golden State out, Minnesota out. He kissed and made up with Riley, so you'd think

0: hit it about Bam's game, and apparently Bam walked up and laid one up on him.
1: You don't want to mess with Las Vegas hotel security.
0: Oh, they'll be on it in a second.
1: All right, we discussed this crazy Honus Wagner baseball card story yesterday. Keith Olbermann putting up one of his three cards for auction. John Calvecchio makes his living in the card business, and we will discuss with him coming up next.
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11: I think this team has a chance to be really good this year. I look at Gunnar Stockton returning, and I think he'll be even more improved. The running back room is loaded. The offensive line looks shored up. Just look no further than the tight end room. They've got three dudes that are going to create mismatches at the SEC level, and they'll be able to help out in the run game. And honestly, for Georgia, I think the defense could be really good. The front is loaded and really should secure more pressure and more havoc against their opponents. Right now, I project 9.9 wins for Georgia. I've got these guys favored in 11 games this year. Georgia plays my weakest SEC schedule per my metrics. I think Georgia is a really dangerous bunch, and I would absolutely bet these guys to win the SEC. I like over the win total, but maybe the VIG has priced out any potential edge there.
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12: 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By the way, I won't be there. Dustin Sweetelson on desk with Kelly Bidlin to discuss with Dallin. 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It's A Numbers Game. Dustin Sweetelson, Kelly Bidlin, right here at VSiN, 10 a.m. Eastern, 7 a.m. Pacific, the Sports Betting Network.
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1: Every time we talk about the sports card business, sports bettors chime in and say, absolutely, I'm into both like crazy. It is morphing, as I said yesterday, more and more by the day, the month, the year. And the card business is ridiculous right now. The market is just It's on fire. And we talked about the Honus Wagner card yesterday, the Keith Olbermann story. And it's wild because he had it as a paperweight for 27 years. He got it completely restored. And now we're thinking it can go for millions, Paulie.
0: Darren Revelle said 2.25.
1: Wow.
0: He might be low. I don't know. Other people say no way, no how. Other people say it was better off as it was. Can't wait to talk to John.
1: Let's get the lowdown here. John Calvecchio joins the program. Friend of the show, owner, Sports Connection Cards. He is on the Progressive guest line. John, overall, your thoughts on the story with Keith Olbermann putting this Honus Wagner card up for sale.
13: You know, there's a lot of things to consider here when you're looking at this card. Number one, the card was graded by CGC. It's like a third or fourth tier grading company. There's a reason he didn't use PSA or SGC or even Beckett to grade this card, because they didn't want their names associated with it. That's the only logical thing. Okay. If you really deep dive into this, the card was, it looked like a cutout. It was trimmed. Right. They call it a die cut. That's a common card design in the modern market, a die cut. This card was totally cut around his head along the bottom, and this company graded it. My guess is because they thought it would put them on the map. More people would start grading with them. It will be on display at Fanatics Fest in the CGC booth. Now, this card is a complete and utter fugazi. It would have been much better off in its original form, all cut up. At least you would have known it's authentic. Now, people that do this kind of stuff, they're using the word restored because it doesn't have a negative connotation. There's people who have gotten their accounts closed with Beckett and with PSA for altering cards. This card is altered. It's not anywhere near its original form.
0: Okay, so I shouldn't be upset. Mitch shouldn't be upset. I could fix my 86 Fleer Jordan. He could fix his Ricky Henderson rookie. I can find a guy. There's no way. Maybe unethical. I could sell it to a guy down the street, but I can't get it graded. There's no reason for us to be upset that this is the future of the hobby.
13: This can't be. If this becomes the future of the hobby, we're going down a really dangerous rabbit hole, a really scary rabbit hole, okay? Because people have lost their businesses. They've lost their accounts for altering cards. This card is altered. Now, let me explain something. There were cards that would come in sheets, okay, back in the day. They'd come out of the factory just in the full sheet. And you'd have people trying to cut them out or using a guillotine or whatever. Now, the card is still the original card, but it wasn't cut the way it should be with the correct dimensions, the minimum maximum size on these cards. Back then, you got to remember, there's people in a back room slicing these cards up. That's why for years before they started using lasers, there was a little room for error on these cards. Yeah, right. I love this, Will. Should never have been restored. It's a disgrace. Yeah. You're opening up a can of worms that people like you and Mitch are now going to say, hey, can you restore my card? And what kind of rabbit hole are we going to go down?
1: Okay, well, what do you think it's going to fetch now in its current form compared to what it would have gotten had he not altered the card, John?
13: You know, that's a great question. I wouldn't bid a penny on this card. It's a fugazi. I wouldn't bid one penny on this card.
1: Because then you could resell it.
13: Yeah, but I care more about my reputation than reselling this. Who am I going to find to buy this? Because all the people that know about this card, you know, that are in the market or coming into the market, there you go. Yep, that's what I sent you yesterday. Excuse me. These people all know it's going up for bid. So why would they buy it from me? If they all know it's going up for bid, why would they pay more from me? This is bad news. Olbermann also, he already owns two of these.
0: Right.
13: So why didn't he use PSA or SGC? Because they wouldn't grade it.
0: Could he get a million or 2 million, like Revelle said? Yeah, the braggadocious factor?
13: I guess anything's possible. But a guy that can afford, if a guy can afford a house in the Hamptons, why would he want the worst one?
0: Okay.
13: He wants something nice. This isn't nice. There's nothing to brag about. You own a complete, an altered card. It's not anywhere near its original form.
1: Okay.
13: The color's different. Everything's different.
1: Right. Yeah. And we're showing a graphic right now, too, of others that are, how many, like the genuine articles are we talking about? Like right now, if I want a real Honus Wagner card. Can I find one out there in the market that's actually the original and it's going to be still in pretty good shape?

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4: 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The bombshell trade that sent Jaylen Brown to the Philadelphia 76ers, who now they are way up there on the Eastern Conference odds board in terms of winning the conference. They are in the mix in terms of winning the championship at 22-1. You have some players that can play on both ends of the floor. You have guys that can create their own shots. You have guys that can knock down threes, all of it. But for the Celtics, let's start with Paul George. 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